He also doesn't back down from it. He's very clear on what he stands for, but he doesn't get lost in labels. So he's not going to be somebody who leaves underrepresented people, LGBTQ folks. He's not going to throw people under the bus to get votes. And one more time, Democratic voters are not going to be happy with a presidential nominee unless they meet the bare minimum, and that's Medicare for All. That is defund and disarm Israel. That is abolish ICE. Tough regulations on AI and data centers. Toss in flock cameras and the surveillance police state generally. Wealth tax on billionaires. A living wage. Scrap the cap on Social Security. Abolish the Electoral College. Abolish for-profit prisons. Expand the U.S. Supreme Court. Overturn Citizens United. Codify Roe v. Wade and voting rights. Fully fund green energy, public schools. Audit the Pentagon, make them responsible. Police reform, pass the George Floyd Act. Pathway to citizenship for immigrants, end mass deportation. This is the progressive agenda, and there is not one legitimate candidate. AOC notwithstanding, I've told you what I think about that. There's not one other candidate that comes close, within a whiff of this agenda. I know it's ridiculously early, but I'd like you to go into this process being clear-headed. And for God's sakes, don't let the Kamala Harrises of the world and the Josh Shapiros of the world and the J.B. Pritzkers of the world bamboozle you as they try to jump in front of the parade. Because we got a whole lot of work to do. Much has been made the last couple of times, the Obama election and the Biden presidency. Both had to clean up horrible messes made by their predecessors. The financial debacle of George W. Bush, it was Obama's job to clean that up. The horrible mismanagement of COVID by the first Orange Menace administration, Joe Biden left to clean up that mess. And having to deal with the global ramifications, the supply chain catastrophe, etc. Well, here we are again, and I don't think it's any exaggeration to say that we're in more trouble than ever. What Obama had to do, what Biden had to do, combine that and then multiply by 10. That's what the next administration is going to have to deal with in two main categories. Well, actually, make that three categories. Number one, undo the damage of this administration, and there's plenty of it. Number two, not only undo the damage, but hold accountable everyone responsible for that damage, and especially the corruption. So there's going to have to be investigations. And then number three, of course, and you can make it number one if you want. I'm not putting these in order. And that's the positive, proactive agenda, which cannot be ignored. And you're going to hear people make that argument. Oh, we can't look backwards. We can't investigate and charge people, and we can't go through all that. We can't look back. We have to look forward. We have to have a positive agenda. Well, of course we do. We have to do all three of these things. And this so-called positive, proactive agenda has nothing to do with the platitudes of the Hakeem Jeffries of the world. It has everything to do with the actual policy proposals of the progressives. The Democratic Socialists. There is a very clear divide. You can't just say affordability. You have to do something about it, something tangible. There has to be political reform, election reform, government reform. As soon as these midterms are over, in January of 2027, the new Democratic majority in the House and hopefully in the Senate has to get to work legislating. Now, they're not going to have the votes for most of what they want to do. They're not going to have a filibuster-proof majority in the Senate. They're still going to have a Republican in the White House, at least for the time being. But that must not stop them. They have to legislate. They have to force votes. Make your agenda crystal clear by writing and passing legislation. I don't care if you lose every single vote. Put your agenda in front of the American people. Let there be no mistake. And yes, you'll be blocked by the Senate. You'll be blocked by the veto threat. I don't care. Put it in black and white, force the votes, and then run on those issues in the 2028 election. Get the White House. Increase your numbers in the Senate.
increase your numbers in the House.

summer garden, and thus you entered a forest of solitudes, where in this great sense your life had been pursed, till like a shadow breaking off a rising body, a need hovered and grew.

on a day in the world. We had a grief we didn't understand while standing at the edge of some low scrub hills, as if humans were extra or already gone. What had been in us before? A life that asks for mostly wanting freedom to get things done in order to feel less helpless about the end of things alone. When I think of time on Earth, I feel the angle of gray minutes entering the medium days, yet not built up. Our work together, groups, the willing burden of an old belief, and beyond them, love, as of a great life going like fast creatures peeling back marked seeds, gold-brown integuments, the color time will be when we are gone.

1972, a crack commando unit was sent to prison by a military court for a crime they didn't commit. These men promptly escaped from a maximum security stockade to the Los Angeles underground. Today, still wanted by the government, they survive as soldiers of fortune. If you have a problem, if no one else can help, and if you can find them, maybe you can hire the A-Team.

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Still I tilled the earth.

don't like being told what to do. Nope. So I'm just trying to find the balance of like how do I find that balance in a world of like with so many social hierarchies and kind of we're living under a system that is like we're subservience is almost like encouraged, I guess. Obedience. I can't stand that. At least not obedience for the sake of being obedient, you know what I mean? In fact, I have a verse. I am going to kick a verse, so I just got to find the verse for it. Actually, you know what? I can play the song. Ooh. That's what we're going to do.

All right, wrapping up our third set of music. The band is called Lova Nova. The CD is called Cabanova. And the song is called Coyote. That is from 2012. And before Lova Nova, we heard Long Acre in the song Transfixed Summer, which is the title cut of their five-song EP from 2009. And before that, a piece of vinyl by a gentleman named Chico Holiday. And this is a live album, Holiday at Melody Land. And it was recorded in California in 1975. He started out in the Midwest, but he ended up finding Jesus and moved to California, apparently. I'd like to thank Paul Host for turning me on to that record. And the song Mustard Seed just had to be the song that I had to play off of that. I wasn't really following the story about how a mustard seed could move a mountain, but oh well, that's the way that goes. And then we started out with Hubert Sumlin and Don't Judge a Book by the Cover. That was from 1998 from his CD called I Know You. All right. We have a few minutes left. We can probably fit one more song in. That seems to be the way it's been going the last couple of weeks. So let's take it out with a band called Liquid Mama and their song Revolution. Catch you all next week.

Sorry about that. Wrong song. Let's play the right song. Sorry.

Il est dans le firmament la nuit passée. Oh, le train du Nord. Tchou, tchou, tchou, tchou, tchou, tchou. Le train du Nord.